What's up, fam? It's your girl, DJ KP, and I'm back again for another Soulful Worship Wednesday. Y'all, it's on and popping tonight. Your girl is so excited. Got some good news today. DJ KP and Soulful Worship, we are charting, getting Nielsen ratings, y'all. It's amazing. And guess what? I'm only able to do that and achieve this accomplishment because of you. So thank you so much for tuning in. Thank you for sharing my posts. Thank you for sharing the times that I'm on air. Thank you for sharing and participating in our contest. Y'all, I can't do this without you. So thank you, thank you, thank you. I'm so excited. My day has absolutely been made. And so because of that, as we always do, but especially tonight, we're going to have a good time. Yes, we are. I got some Way Back Wednesday moments. Of course, I have new music on the way. And we're going to get this started right now with Coco from SWV. This is from her 2006 gospel album, Grateful. This song is I Get Joy. You're listening to DJ KP on your number one gospel station. Check it out. Oh.

Feed fam, you just heard from my guy Hovey featuring Frank Forrest. Their song is called Altar, and we started tonight's show off with I Get Joy by Coco of SWV fame. Y'all, joy is the theme of the night. Joy, unspeakable joy. Your girl is full. You hear me? I'm full, yes. So excited, so thankful that we made it, y'all. We are making great strides, and it's all because of you. Nielsen ratings. Yes, your girl is doing it big thanks to you. We are going to keep this joy train moving, this celebration. As a matter of fact, next song I'm going to play is dedicated to my late aunt. I always dedicate this song to her. It's called Joyful by Dante Bowe, and that definitely speaks to my heart in this moment. I am filled with joy, y'all. Thank y'all so, so much for your support. Thank you for tuning in. I can't thank you enough. Words just can't even express it, but I can show you better than I can tell you. How about that? With that said, this praise party is going up, y'all. It's going up on a Wednesday with your girl, DJ KP. Stay tuned. Don't change that station. Keep it locked right where you have it with the greatest gospel station around. Hallelujah 95.3 FM.

Yes, indeed, fam. That was Samar Newsom and his song, I Feel Good. That definitely describes my mood tonight, y'all. I'm feeling good. I usually feel pretty good, but I'm feeling good, feeling great tonight. We started this last set off with Joyful by Dante Bo. That also describes my mood and how I'm feeling. Not just my mood, but my spirit right now is filled with joy for sure. For sure. And I just, oh my goodness, I definitely have you all to thank for that. I'm going to keep this praise party going. Right now, I have my favorite girl, Ella O'Lighton. I call her Ella O. She is doing big things. This is her song. Oh my goodness. The song is called Almighty God. It's fantastic. It's wonderful. Now, Ella is 9 years old, y'all. She's nine. She helped to write this song. You can definitely hear her singing talent. She is phenomenal. She's a spelling wizard. She's been to all kind of local spelling bees here. She's a phenomenal actress. She's been to several Broadway intensives last summer. And this summer, I'm sure she's got some more things in the works. She is really, really tapped into her gifts and talents. She and her mom are really, really working them and not letting them lie dormant. That's for sure. That is for sure. So we are very, very proud of Ella O, and we love supporting her. And we ask you all to support her too. Again, her name is Ella O'Lighton. This song is called Almighty God. I know you're going to love it. It's definitely a pick-me-up. It's a feel-good song, and that's what we're all about tonight. Feeling good, feeling great with DJ KP on the greatest gospel station. Stay tuned.

Hallelujah, fam. Yes, are you guys feeling refreshed, feeling energized, feeling pumped up? I hope that you are. That is certainly the aim tonight. I hope you are in a celebratory mood because your girl, DJ KP, is celebrating something huge tonight, and I'm celebrating it with you. That's right. Your girl, DJ KP, made it to the Nielsen ratings, y'all. Your girl is doing numbers thanks to you. So very excited. And we're going to keep that joyful, perky feeling, perky finesse flowing tonight, even as we transition into our Songs of Solomon set. Now, for those of you who may be new, the Songs of Solomon session is the part of the show where your girl DJ KP plays all kinds of wonderful, beautiful love songs, songs that celebrate love, black love in particular, and these songs are good, clean, quality love songs. Yes, they are. Some of them may be from some of your favorite gospel artists. Some of them may not, but they are all good quality songs that you can listen to anywhere, anytime, with anybody. You don't have to worry about feeling embarrassed or uncomfortable because of the lyrics or feeling like the song is inappropriate. These songs in this set, definitely, you can play them at weddings. You can play them with your husband, your wife, your significant other, your children, your grandparents, your pastor. Anybody can listen to this music and enjoy it and understand that love is great, love is beautiful, love is patient, love is kind. All of that is reflected in these songs. I think y'all are gonna get with it. Let's tap in right now with your girl DJ KP. This is your Songs of Solomon set. Let's go.

Yes, indeed, fam. I told you I had some good love music to share with you. I always try to bring you good quality love music, and I hope that you enjoyed this little nod to quartet music. First of all, if you didn't know, baby, I love quartet music, okay? So when I heard these two songs, they definitely, definitely hit the spot for me. You just heard Pastor Tim Rogers and his song Made For Me. And the first song you heard is called Ain't Much. Oh my goodness. Ain't Much by Linnea. Y'all, that girl can sing. You hear me? You should go check out her projects if you have not heard of her. Please go check her out. She's got some great stuff out. I know you will really, really enjoy her music. We are going to keep this Songs of Solomon set moving right along. I think the ladies are going to take over this next half. How about that? The ladies have something to say about love. You guys are tuned in to the greatest gospel station around and the greatest DJ in town, okay? It's your girl, DJ KP. This is your Songs of Solomon set tonight. We're going to have a good time, y'all. Stay tuned.

Hallelujah, fam. I hope you enjoyed our Songs of Solomon session tonight. This last set you heard from Ledisi featuring Jaheim, their song Stay Together. I told you I had a couple of Way Back Wednesday moments to throw into tonight's show. And then that was followed up with new music by a new artist, Kay Marie. And that song is called Love Never Ceases. I hope you enjoyed that. She has some really good stuff out there. Kay Marie, and it's spelled K-A-Y-E. Y'all check her out. I love bringing new music to you. I love sharing these new artists with you. And I hope that you like it and will support these people. They are spreading the gospel. They are spreading good quality music, and our world sorely needs both. We are lacking in the good quality music area. And so anytime I find an artist that is really, really living up to spreading good quality music, good quality vibes, guys, I'm definitely going to share it. All you have to do is tune in. And thank God that's exactly what you've been doing. And I appreciate you. Now, without further ado, we are going to get this praise party moving right along because we got a little bit of gas left in the tank, y'all. This is Positive by Erica Campbell. 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

Hallelujah, fam. We did it, y'all. We did it. We made it to the end of another Soulful Worship Wednesday. And I do hope that you will come back next Wednesday and each Wednesday thereafter, where I promise to bring you nothing but the very best in soulful worship, soulful gospel, and soulful inspirational music. All you have to do is tune in at 8 p.m. Listen, I got you covered. And we are going to have a fantastic time. I do my best to share new music with you, to bring some old songs back to your remembrance, and just to have an hour filled with good quality music. Yes, yes, yes. Help us get through the week, y'all. That's right. That's right. Listen, guys, as I always say, I love you, I love you, I love you. And believe me, there is absolutely nothing you can do about it. Not one thing. So, if for some reason you hadn't heard that today, hear it now, receive it now. I love you, and there is nothing you can do about it. Before I get out of here tonight, I want to read into your hearing a couple of scriptures on joy. And something interesting that I read. It says, happiness is fickle and requires happy circumstances. Joy, on the other hand, sticks around. It doesn't get chased off by trouble. Thank you, Lord, for joy. Thank you, Lord, for joy. And yes, your girl DJ KP is absolutely happy about this wonderful news regarding the Nielsen ratings. But I am filled with joy just being in his presence and being in your presence every Wednesday evening. Thank you so much for tuning in. I really, really, really, really, I really appreciate you so much. Just want to read a couple of scriptures into your hearing. And first one is a very familiar passage from Psalms. This is Psalms 30:5. For his anger is but for a moment, and his favor is for a lifetime. Weeping, oh my, weeping may endure for the night, but joy comes in the morning. Thank you for joy, Lord. The next scripture comes from Galatians 5:22-23. But the fruit of the Spirit is love, joy, peace, patience, kindness, goodness, faithfulness, gentleness, self-control. Against such things there is no law. Thank you for joy. Thank you for the fruits of the Spirit, God. Thank you for who you are, Lord. We ask that you keep us this week, God, as we make it through this hump day and on to the next few days. And then it's the weekend, baby, and we are excited to get there. I hope that your weekend is full of joy, full of fun, full of love, full of laughter. And until next week, I'll see you then. Good night.

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My testimony says suicide. But we came to tell you, don't trust the voice in your head telling you that it's done. The good news is, as long as he's on the throne,

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I was in Nashville, Tennessee to sing at a conference, and I was sitting there depressed about things that have happened in my past. And Bishop Kenneth Mole stood on his feet and he sang these words, and they came straight from the Lord to me.

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song for the church choir. It's called More Jesus. We want to share it with you. Hey, it's a little old to the 90s feel. 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
1: Well, say you got a problem that you can't solve. This is your night. That's what that old preacher said at a revival meeting down in Mississippi one night. He said, the doors of the church are open, and you need to come on down to the altar. The price has already been paid. And as you open up the doors of the church, the choir begins to sing.

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I don't need no selfish worshipers, but can you give God glory, not for your peace, but for somebody sitting next to you? 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
1: 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We are so glad you're here to start your day with us. Over the next hour, we'll fill your morning with powerful worship music, uplifting scriptures, and inspirational quotes to remind you that every sunrise brings a brand new opportunity to live with faith, joy, and gratitude. Whether you're driving to work, making breakfast, or just taking a quiet moment before the world wakes up, this is your time to recharge your spirit and recenter your heart. 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Now let's begin with a song that reminds us of God's endless love and grace.
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You are never alone. 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
3: Yes,
4: it blesses me every morning. It really does. It blesses my soul. So I just want to just let you guys know you're doing a wonderful job in the Lord.
3: Oh, man. Thank you so much. Please spread the word. That means so much.
4: You got it. Thank you so much.
3: Spread the word. Keep us locked now.
4: I will.
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5: 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John 10:10. I have come that they may have life and have it to the full.
6: Yeah, we want to speak life over you today. 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When God is in it, there is no limit

0: brought some friends along to just encourage you a little further. 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
2: I know it's darkest.
1: Yes.
2: Just before dawn.
1: It's not easy right now.
2: This might be the hardest season you've experienced.
1: I've been there.
2: It hurts,
1: but it won't last.
2: Won't be too long.
1: Because you are
2: closer than you think you are.
1: You may not see it yet.
2: Closer than you've been before.
1: Come on, Israel.

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1: Every single thing that has ever happened in your life is preparing you for a moment that is yet to come. Jeremiah 29:11. For I know the plans I have for you, plans to give you a future and a hope.
2: God for our God, nothing impossible. He says that if you believe on him, that all things are possible. All things are possible to you who believe. And you that believe, you must believe that he is, that God is, that God is able, and that God will supply every need. He's able to do exceedingly, abundantly, above all that we could ever ask or think. Hallelujah. Tell somebody, God is. Come on, come on, say it again. God is. You need joy? God is. You need bread? You need money for the gas bill? God is. Everything that we need, God is. Hallelujah. God is the joy.

0: God.
1: Let everything that hath breath praise the Lord. 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
2: Regardless of what you're going through, you got to know him for yourself.

When you stop chasing the wrong things, you give the right things a chance to catch you. Isaiah 43:18-19. Forget the former things. Do not dwell on the past. 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

morning, everyone. Good morning. This is Pastor Rodney, and this is the word from your big brother. I am so happy to be talking to you this morning, the day that the Lord has made. Let us rejoice and be glad in it. I hope you all are having an incredible day. To my favorite brother, my blood brother, Mike Cork, how you doing? Have I got a word for you today? Hey, the word today is a story of encouragement. I remember about 5 years ago, I had a near and dear friend of mine that just went through a bad time. He had gone through a series of mishaps and bad mistakes, and he had a business that failed, and he went bankrupt. And then to top all of that off, that led to depression and some other mistakes in his life, and he ended up getting divorced and losing his wife, losing his children, losing his home. He had hit rock bottom, and everything just seemed to be going bad. I remember ministering to him at that time, and he actually said to me, Rodney, I don't think I can come back from this. It's over for me. And I had to tell him that nothing could be further from the truth, that as long as you have the true and living God, the all-powerful God in your corner, there's nothing that you can't come back from. In fact, it's not over. Not only is it not over, it's only the beginning. Like the song said, if God is in it, there's nothing that God cannot do. All you've got to do is just continue to pray and listen to the voice of God, and then obey the voice of God, and God can bring you back from any situation. Well, my friend did just that. He kept on praying. He kept on listening to God. He took a baby step here. He took a baby step there. And then fast forward 5 years later, now he has a brand new business that's thriving. He has a brand new marriage that's thriving. He's back in relationship with his kids. He has a new home. And not only does he have a new home, he has a new outlook on life, all because he did not give up. He kept listening to God, and he let the true and living God bring him back from a terrible situation. I want that to encourage somebody out there today, that no matter how bad your situation is, no matter how low you have fallen, the God we serve can bring you back. He can do all things. It's not over. As long as you've got breath in your body, you leave room for God to bring you back, and not only bring you back, but to take you further than you think you could ever come. That's the word from the big brother today. You all stay encouraged, and just remember, no matter what, as long as you're living, it's not over. God can bring you back, and usually when he brings us back, he gives us more than we had before we fail. Stay encouraged, people. That's the word for the big brother. I pray that you have a day filled with incredible blessings, but most importantly, you strive to be an incredible blessing to each and every person that you come in contact with. May God bless you. May God keep you. And we'll talk to you tomorrow.

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2: I am thankful, grateful, blessed. Lord, thank you for giving me free will. But I'll make it known. I'm learning more and more. Your will, your plan is the best plan for my life. Your word says, your plans is that I prosper. You give me hope and a future. So it is my will. It is my desire to follow your plan. I will listen for your instructions. Your word says, blessed is the man who trusts in the Lord, whose trust is the Lord. I serve a God who wants me to succeed. Lord, I am so thankful. I am so grateful. I am so blessed. I am because God says I am. 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
0: I'll be able to walk right,
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0: High blood pressure, anybody got it? It'll all be over after a while. Somebody may have heart trouble. It'll all be over after a while. Oh, y'all don't hear me.

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1: No storm.
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0: I put on my television. I know they've been talking about it all night long. Listen. And I saw a fireman.
1: No storm.
0: Carrying a little newborn baby out.
1: No storm.
0: Where the federal business had been bombed.
1: No storm.
0: I saw mothers crying.
1: No storm.
0: During the memorial service, they didn't have anything left but a little teddy bear. They didn't have anything left but a picture of their children. That was a storm. Can I get a witness, somebody? But one of these old days is all

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1: No storm.
0: I want y'all to do something here.
1: No storm.
0: I need y'all to come out here and go minister to somebody.
1: No storm.
0: Come on out here. Come on out here. No storm.
1: No storm.
0: Go tell somebody. After a while, it won't be.
1: No storm.
0: Look out here. No storm. We won't be have to get up in the morning at 5:30 and go to work. Ain't gonna be no more crying over there. Somebody that's been worried this week, go to it and tell them. That's bereaved in the audience, go tell them. Somebody that can't make ears meet, go tell them. No storm. Ah, hey. I feel something in here now, y'all. No storm. Now come on, take me up. No storm.
1: No storm.
0: No rain.
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1: The choir is in the choir stand, and we praise in the Lord. Hey!

0: the choir stand. Where is that? In the choir stand. Where it at?
1: In the choir stand. Where it at?
0: Hey!
1: In the choir stand.
0: Eddie, I want to go back to that. Gotta keep watching.
1: In the choir stand. Where it at?
0: Do that break. One, two, and ready, you do it. Hey.

0: us in the choir, said baby.
1: Happy Wednesday, everybody. I'm Abby Walton in the WCTV newsroom. Here's a look at some of the stories we're following right now. On Tuesday, the Tallahassee Police Department and the Leon County Sheriff's Office announced new public resources to improve transparency with flock cameras. They list how many license plate cameras each agency has, what they use them for, and how often they've used them in investigations in the last 30 days. If you'd like to explore these pages, we're putting the links on our website at WCTV.tv. And this week is the final stop of Lenitra's last lap as our Lenitra Bennett prepares to say goodbye to the Big Bend in South Georgia after 25 years. Today she'll be in Tallahassee from 6 to 9 a.m. She'll be at Early's Kitchen. And then from 11 a.m. to 1 p.m. she'll be at FAMU. Parking in general spaces behind Lee Hall or the Willpacher Amphitheater on campus will be first come, first serve. So please be sure to stop by, have a moment with Lenitra, and get a mug if you come early. We're giving out mugs to the first 50 people at each location. Lenitra's last day at WCTV is this Friday, August 28th. For the latest news, weather, and sports, make sure you stay with WCTV on air, online, on our WCTV Facebook page, and now through our WCTV News app. From the WCTV Newsroom, I'm Abby Walton.
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point to yourself. For me. Some of you need the house, you need the job, you need to be blessed financially. 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

Let's praise Hallelujah 95.3, the sounds of Donnie McClurk and Speak to My Heart on this thankful Thursday, 22 minutes after the hour, already sitting on 76 degrees out here in the capital city. Coming up 45 minutes to the hour, we got Coach Kales bringing us those fitness tips. His sounds of Lawrence Flowers, It Is Well With My Soul. Keep it locked.

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1: Happy Thursday, everyone. I'm Bert St-Pierre in the WCTV newsroom. Here's a look at a couple of the stories we're keeping a close eye on right now. Four people are facing charges for their alleged roles in an organized burglary and theft operation that authorities investigated over the course of several months. The suspects are two men and two women, ranging in ages from 30 to 48. The alleged theft operation began last December as the group targeted vacant homes of deceased people in Leon County. The suspects reportedly stole upwards of $20,000 in valuables. Charges include racketeering and dealing in stolen property. And a FAMU program is getting national recognition for its work to help prevent youth vaping. The National Food and Drug Administration recognized the program, which was launched by FAMU's Medical Marijuana Education and Research Initiative, after seeing vaping's impact on students. The goal of the initiative is to teach young people about the risks of vaping, while also giving parents, educators and community leaders the tools to help kids steer clear of vaping. For the latest news, weather and sports, make sure you stay with WCTV on air, online, on our WCTV Facebook page, and now through our WCTV News app. From the WCTV Newsroom, I'm Bert St-Pierre.
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6: Hallelujah, 95.3, Hallelujah Morning Show with your good friend Mike Cork. It's time on this Good Thankful Thursday to bring in the coach. On the line, we got Coach Kales giving us those fitness tips. What you say, Coach?
7: Man, Mike, man, it's a bittersweet moment, man. But, man, I want to say, first and foremost, I'm proud of you, brother.
6: Appreciate you, man. I certainly appreciate you, man.
7: I'm proud of you because you was able to use your gift and to help others. And that's why, man, I'm extremely proud of you, man. As your cup overflow, the ones around you, which is me and a few others, able to catch some of your overflow.
6: Hey, man,
7: and to spread our knowledge as well, man, amongst the community. So, man, I'm extremely proud of you, brother.
6: Hey, bro, that was definitely the intent, man. Definitely wanted to be able to open up doors and give exposure to some friends of mine and people I knew who were doing some great things. And y'all stepped up, man. Y'all didn't let me down, man. And so you know, I'm pretty proud of what the show has done.
7: Yeah, man. I'm just thankful for the opportunity. And man, God has a lot in store for you, man, because you are a man with a plan. So I know God has a lot in store for you.
6: Oh, man.
7: And
6: okay.
7: For the ones that's listening, I want you all to continue to get out there, start moving, get some sun, which is vitamin D.
6: Yeah.
7: Now, a lot of times, man, we go from being in the house to our vehicles to back being inside of a building.
6: Mm.
7: And we limit the access to outdoors. Let's get outdoors, man. Get some of that sun and drink water, please. Because with it being hot, man, water is very, very important. So let's stay hydrated. And if you don't know what to consume, at least on the bare minimum, 4 16-ounce bottles of water a day. You can do that. If you can't drink a gallon, you can drink 4 16-ounce bottles of water a day.
6: Mm, yeah. Yeah, that water, especially as hot as it's been, man, definitely that water is something that's needed, because those sugary drinks, they just don't hydrate you the same.
7: Oh, man, you know, sugary drinks, they actually make you dehydrated, man. So, yeah. So, the Coca-Cola, the Sprite, the Gatorade, the regular Gatorade, and not the Gatorade Zero, right?
6: Mm-hmm.
7: Those are loaded with sugar, man. And if you don't believe me, look on the nutrition facts on the back, and you'll see the sugar plus the added sugar.
6: Mm-hmm.
7: And when you're looking into those ingredients, once you look down and start reading what's in it, the top three would be high fructose corn syrup.
6: Mm.
7: So you have to watch what you're consuming. And remember, those sugary drinks are going to make you dehydrated. So make sure you consume your water, please, everyone.
6: Definitely. Okay. Well, that's definitely a good tip to end it on. Stay hydrated, man. Drink your water and just get out there and do something, man. I mean, that's been the theme the whole time, man. Once again, I want to thank you. I made the call to you and you said yes, and you never disappointed, man. So that's very important to me. So whatever's next, you definitely know about it, and you'll probably be involved in it, man. So
7: man, I love it, brother.
6: So keep your ears open, man, and keep your phone on.
7: Hey, man, you know I will, brother.
6: All right, man. Tell people how they can find you.
7: Hey, everyone, you can find me at 1551 Capital Circle, Southeast. You know I don't like to say this landmark, but it's located right next to Dairy Queen over in the Southwood area. Or you can reach us at 850-321-2358 or Kings of Queens Fitness on our Facebook and Instagram.
6: There it is. Y'all keep it locked right here. It's the Hallelujah Morning Show, man. Appreciate you, brother.
7: Yes, sir. Thanks, brother.
6: All right, keep it locked.

Unless the Lord builds the house, all of the ground. Unless the Lord

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1: This is Dottie People. Keep it locked right here on Hallelujah 95.3, Tallahassee's highest praise.

Tallahassee's highest praise, Hallelujah 95.3, the sounds of Helen Miller, I Won't Let You Fall. 12 minutes after the hour, coming up in our news segment, the latest with Lenitra, investigation, bus, and organized burglary and theft operation. Plus, the Tallahassee Police Department and Leon County Sheriff's Office launch flock camera transparency portals. Lenitra Bennett will have details on those stories and more coming up 30 minutes into the hour. Once again, it's news like you never ever heard it before. You definitely don't want to miss it. Keep it locked right here. Here's Anthony Brown and Group Therapy. Speak Your Name right here on Hallelujah Morning Show.

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4: Tallahassee size praise, hallelujah, 95.3. 30 minutes after the hour on this, what we call Thankful Thursday. It's time for the latest with Lenitra. Hey, Lenitra.
5: Hey, Mike.
4: How you doing this morning?
5: Good, thanks. How are you?
4: I'm doing well. What is the latest?
5: Well, four people are behind bars for an organized burglary and theft operation that authorities investigated over several months. Okay, but get this now. They said these people were targeting the homes of dead people.
4: Oh, man.
5: How scummy can you be?
4: I guess they don't need the stuff, though.
5: My bad.
4: It could be worse if you really still needed the stuff, but wow,
5: you are so crazy. Well, the suspects included 36-year-old Joshua Anderson, 48-year-old Alaric Goodman, 41-year-old Amanda Goodman, and 30-year-old Brianna Hugh. They said, the one guy, Goodman, he had, were searching obituaries and stuff.
4: Okay, right.
5: And so they were able to kind of track them down from that. And the wife, she had sold plenty. They had evidence of her selling stuff at pawn shops, of course, the stolen items. Yeah, the alleged theft operation began in December last year as the group targeted vacant homes of deceased individuals in Leon County and Tallahassee. The suspects reportedly stole valuables from the unoccupied homes and later sold upon them at more than $20,000.
4: Wow.
5: So they got a little something out of it.
4: Right. You know, it's crazy because nowadays with all social media and just all this, mass information, people are scared to put this stuff. So now they're checking the obituary.
5: Yeah.
4: So now I can't put my people's names in the paper.
5: Right. They check the obituaries and then Google Maps and all these.
4: Right.
5: Records and stuff that you can look up anyway.
4: Right.
5: And yeah. And so they were able to target these homes.
4: Wow.
5: Absolutely ridiculous. So, yeah, the sheriff and the police department, they had a press conference yesterday to talk about it. But the sheriff was like, hey, don't y'all be trying this for anybody else. He's like, cut it out because we're coming to get you.
4: Man, that's one thing about Tallahassee. Between TBD and the sheriff's department, you going to get caught.
5: Right.
4: You are going to get caught, man. I'm telling you. I always say leave people's stuff alone. Even when they're dead, leave it alone.
5: You're right.
4: It's not yours.
5: Yeah, for real, it's not yours. Get a life.
4: Go get a job. Get a lawnmower, cut some grass, do something.
5: And it's probably, you know, loved ones who were expecting to get this stuff. Like, it ain't yours.
4: It's not yours. Regardless of what the loved ones want to do with it, it's their prerogative. Right. Leave people's stuff alone.
5: That's right. We got all four of them. Good. So they're still investigating, though. So they said additional individual charges could be pending.
4: Okay.
5: But they hit them with multiple charges already, mm-hmm. including racketeering.
4: Mm.
5: So when that sounds like some serious stuff, racketeering, conspiracy to commit racketeering, burglary, grand theft, and dealing in stolen property.
4: Yeah, they put that RICO on you, buddy. You're going down.
5: Exactly. So y'all think it's fun and games if you want to. Exactly. Well, also in the news and also locally, TPD and LCSO, Tallahassee Police Department and Leon County Sheriff's Office, mm-hmm. they launched a new program. It's called Portals, and it's mm-hmm. supposed to help people understand flock technology, right?
4: Okay.
5: So they announced this. It's public transparency portals for flock technology. And they said the portals are designed to provide the community with a centralized resource to understand how license plate reader technology is used by mm-hmm. each agency.
4: Okay.
5: It also provides access to data related to reads, searches, and hits. So TPD Chief Lawrence Revel said it allows you to see the searches that were made. Okay. You can make public records requests for the specific information if you want. That, and it says each of these cases do have case numbers.
4: Okay.
5: So, you know, you're able to kind of, you know, this is supposed to be so law enforcement can be transparent mm-hmm. about what's going on with the spot technology.
4: Right.
5: Now, as we know, you know, the flock cameras are very controversial.
4: Mm-hmm.
5: And so it ended up being a heated debate last night at the city of Tallahassee, the city commission meeting.
4: I knew it would be.
5: So even though both agencies said the cameras can help law enforcement with locating vehicles associated with criminal investigations mm-hmm. or missing people, you know, a lot of people in the community, they're like, no, get rid of them. So the topic wasn't even on the agenda yesterday, but several citizens, you know, came to the podium, which sparked a lengthy debate about it. According to the sites, there are currently 80 flock cameras operating in Tallahassee and 36 in the county. So we've got quite a few around here. But the residents, you know, they're speaking out about it. And they just don't like it. They just feel like it got like a Big Brother, you know, government surveillance vibe to it.
4: I don't quite understand it, but
5: that's what I'm saying. For me personally, you know, to be honest, I'm like, if you're gonna catch criminals, I'm all for it.
4: and you know, in today's time, I mean, just the presumption that you're not being videoed just seems crazy to me. Like I just assume cameras are everywhere. That's why I never understand like shoplifters. Like, what are y'all thinking? You know, I just don't see what the problem is. People had their issues, you know.
5: That's what I say. Maybe I'm just not seeing the bigger picture.
4: I don't know.
5: You know, and like you say, you know, and some people cite privacy. I mean, but if you're walking down the street, shouldn't have an expectation of privacy.
4: You shouldn't have an expectation of privacy in a public space.
5: You know, like,
4: I'd be interested in somebody. Well, I would say I could get somebody on the show to talk about it, but I won't be here, so.
5: <He's> crazy.
4: Yeah, but I never understand it, so.
5: I don't know. And, you know, especially as a non-criminal, I don't mind. I'm not out committing crimes. I don't see a problem.
4: Maybe they got the burglars union. Maybe they protesting. I don't know. You know, I don't get it. It's people who got cameras. Ring cameras and cameras around the house that's complaining. That's what I don't get. Like, you got cameras?
5: That's hilarious. That's a good point. You around here surveilling stuff.
4: Right.
5: But you got cameras on.
4: Right.
5: So you don't want nobody else.
4: The city wanted surveillance their stuff, you know.
5: Now, that's a good point.
4: So I don't get it, you know.
5: That's pretty funny. you got cameras. So everywhere. It's all right for you to be, everywhere. You know.
4: Child. And even if you don't, your neighbors do, then it sees your yard.
5: Oh, right. Exactly. Yes, so we all under surveillance.
4: Right. But I know there's some sensible people who are opposed to it, so I'd love to hear their thoughts on it.
5: Yeah, that's true.
4: Maybe they know something that I don't know. But.
5: Oh, right. And I do, you know, I can admit that there may be a bigger picture that I just haven't, you know, taken the time to understand yet.
4: Right,
5: so
4: right.
5: I'm definitely open to it.
4: Right.
5: And I do, you know, I know that some people don't like it. So like you say, for the sensible people who are against it, I'm open to, you know, actually hearing why it's a problem.
4: And see, I'm so crazy. I just always thought they'd been there. So that's why I'm so crazy. You know, I'm wondering like, what? I thought the camera's been there. Yeah, I am. I've been on my P's and Q's because I thought cameras. I always think a camera's watching.
5: Goodness. Yeah. Hey, and they say they don't monitor speeding, so I'm okay. Like, I don't have a problem. Well,
4: they do got cameras for that, though, too. It may not be the flock ones, but they got them.
5: Right.
4: So slow down.
5: Right, I was like, oh, okay, well, I'm cool then. Y'all claim they ain't worrying about our speeding on them.
4: Right.
5: But, you know, authorities do say, though, cameras have helped LCSO locate more than 120 stolen vehicles in the past year.
4: Yeah.
5: So first of all, that upsets me that people around here stealing vehicles and that many.
4: Yeah.
5: So, you know, they do say that the flock cameras help with that. But
4: yeah, I mean, don't get me wrong. You know, any type of access and authority in the hands of the wrong person can be, you know, dangerous. But a lot of times people, to me, want to make rules based off the exceptions all the time. You know, and I'm like, okay, let's just come up with how we deal with that. But that don't mean we got to throw everything else out. So, you know,
5: because it can be abused as far as you know, a law enforcement person can be, you know, tracking down, you know, their baby mama or something, you know, trying to see where she been or what have you.
4: Right.
5: But you know, like you say, that's probably an exception. Everybody's not going around doing that.
4: Right.
5: I don't know. Or maybe I just need to make sure I don't date nobody in law enforcement or anybody who got access to these cameras. Don't be trying to stalk me.
4: Right. I don't want everybody to have access now.
5: Right.
4: There might be some places I can't explain. I don't know. But I know it's a heated debate.
5: Oh, yeah, very, very ongoing dispute. Well, for our positive story for today, the Tallahassee Fire Department, they packed a truck full of school supplies, and recently they delivered them to some local schools.
4: Okay,
5: so some Leon County students, they were the recipients of some new school supplies that came from a community donation drive.
4: Okay.
5: So they took the items to Cherish Elementary School and Springwood Elementary School last week.
4: Wow.
5: So, you know, just shout out to them.
4: Yeah, big shout out to them. Apparently it's always needed because they didn't use up them supplies already, huh?
5: Right.
4: That means they're doing some work, so we like it. You know, we like that. Okay, all right. Well, that's always good. You know, I definitely want to talk about, I know this wasn't a feel-good story, but you had a big, big day yesterday.
5: Yes, I did.
4: You want to tell us a little bit about
5: it? It was my last stop, so tomorrow is my last day at WCTV, and for those who don't know, you know, the station has been throwing me some going away celebrations over the past month, and so yesterday was the grand finale, so shout out to Early's Kitchen. We had our first one there early yesterday morning, and so a lot of community members came out. So thank you to everybody. And then at 11, from 11 to 1, we were over at FAMU. And so that was, of course, exciting because the Marching 100 came. And so that was very, very exciting. You know, that was my wish. The job, my managers, all my co-workers, and of course FAMU and the March 100, Joe Bullard, and Everybody made it happen.
4: Mm-hmm. And they brought about 100 of them. Because I've seen the 100 come to events. And it's usually about 10, 15 of them. They brought a bunch of them when I saw on the news. Yeah.
5: Yes.
4: Yeah, that's what's up, man. I missed it. I had a doctor's appointment, so I couldn't make it there, but I was on social media. Whatever they did, they wore my friend out, y'all. Y'all wore my friend out, because my friend texted me about 6 o'clock, said she's about to go to bed.
5: It wasn't even that time.
4: It wasn't even 6 o'clock. Yeah, it was before 6 o'clock. Said she's about to go to bed. Because she knew I was going to call, because I wanted all the details. And I guess she's like, let me go and stop him now. And I mean, y'all wore out, but it's well deserved once again. And what people don't know, and sadly, this would be Lanitra's last appearance on the Hallelujah Morning Show. There's going to be celebrations for her at WCTV tomorrow, so she won't be able to come in and do the Friday latest. But I definitely did not want time to go by without once again publicly thanking you for all that you have done. Definitely for the city, for the community, but specifically for me. Me and you became friends, and I hate to sound like I'm eulogizing you, but because you just moved, but we became friends from working together, doing on different projects together, and we became associates, then became true friends. And when I started the radio show, you was one of the main ones to encourage me. Probably had it not been for your voice, and I probably would have declined, you know, but you helped push me. And not only did you help push me, you also lended a hand. And so that's the type of friend you want. You want people that not only encourage you, but also willing to step in there with me, and I never take for granted your expertise, your experience. This was well beneath your calling and expertise, but you was willing to come down and do well. Yeah, I mean what you do, you know for a startup radio program, you was way beyond that. And but you never made me feel like that, you know. You lended a hand. Aww. And so I'm forever grateful for that. I certainly appreciate it. Of course, you know, we're gonna stay in touch, and whatever you do, you know, I'm gonna be around. But I wanted to publicly say that, because that means a lot. I think a lot of people are out here encouraging people, but it's another step when you not only encourage, you not only cheer people on, but you actually step in there and you fight the fight with them. So that means a lot to me. And so because of that, I'm thankful. I love you. You know, you are special to me, your whole family. So proud of you. Can't wait to hear about what all happens tomorrow at WCTV. It's ironic, your last day is gonna be my last day.
5: I know, you know that. And I'm so sad about that, because I'm like, dang it. Yeah, I was thinking we're gonna have so much fun on the latest with Lanitra on Mike's last show.
4: Oh, yeah.
5: And I just knew me, you, and Dorado.
4: Yeah, so you know, it's cool, because I think I think both of us are supposed to have our own moment. You know, to be honest with you. So you know, God worked things out the way they're supposed to work out. And so, yeah, I wasn't sad, because I kind of figured it was a catch 22. I was going to be sad I was going to be sad that you couldn't come, but I've been mad if WCTV didn't do something special for you on your last day.
5: If I would have been able to come over there.
4: Yeah, and they ain't do nothing.
5: That mean they weren't doing nothing.
4: So I understand it. And so, we'll figure it out over here. And, you know, but definitely thank you. So y'all make sure y'all continue to follow Lanitra and all the great things that she do. So, all right, appreciate you.
5: As soon as you
4: get off work, give me a call, because I want to hear about yesterday.
5: All right.
4: Okay. All right. I was hoping you woke up again. I stayed up thinking, okay, she gonna wake up and send a TikTok or something. I ain't getting no TikTok. I ain't getting no Instagram, nothing. So I said, oh, yeah, it's Sister Girl Gone. All right, well, we'll catch you around.
5: All right, bye-bye.
4: All right, keep it locked right here. It's the Hallelujah Morning Show.

Have you tried it?

Hallelujah, 95.3, the sounds of Dottie McClurk and Better After Wow. Closing out this thankful Thursday. It's been a great ride. Cannot wait to get to you tomorrow. Make sure you tune in. It will be the very last show of the Hallelujah Morning Show with Mike Cork and Friends. Right here, we got some special surprises coming up. We will do the Friday latest. I'm searching for a host. I'll probably announce it later on today who the host will be, but we'll definitely do it. We'll get Deacon Dorado in here. We're going to cut up on this last day. Cannot wait to get back to you. 7 o'clock a.m. going all the way to 10 o'clock a.m. right here on the Hallelujah Morning Show with Mike Cork and Friends. And as always, every time I say friend, I mean you. You've definitely been that to me. Hope and pray I'm that to you. Still working hard. I got one more day to do it, y'all. Make sure you connect with me. I'm on Instagram at McCork, M-A-C-O-R-K. 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All right, keep it locked right here. Coming up 2 o'clock. Got Respect Yourself, Doc D at 3 o'clock. It's a good place to be right here on Hallelujah 95.3. I love you. There's nothing you can do about it. Keep it locked.

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0: y'all thankful? How many of y'all thankful in here? Oh, because the tendency is to want to complain. But I wish you could travel and see who doesn't have what you have. How many of y'all just thankful for everything the Lord does for you? How many are just grateful that God has been so good to you? And I'm just thankful, thankful, Lord. Thankful, Jesus. For the times you stood by me.
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2: In Romans chapter 8, verse 16 and 17, the Apostle Paul writes, "The Spirit himself beareth witness or testifies together with our spirit that we are the children of God." The Spirit of God assures us, the Spirit of God that dwells on the inside of us once we receive Jesus Christ as our Lord and our Savior, it assures us that we are the children of God. I want you to think about that now. I'm telling you who you are. You are a child of God. And then he goes on to say in verse 17, if we're children, then we're then heirs of God and joint heirs with Christ. In Galatians chapter 3, verse 29, it continues to say, and if you be Christ, if you belong to him, then are you Abraham's seed. What? Oh, my goodness. Abraham's seed. Now, a whole lot comes with that. You're Abraham's seed and heirs. That means you're legally entitled to an inheritance. You're heirs according to the promise. That's right there in Scripture in Galatians chapter 3, verse 29. What promise? The promise of salvation. What promise? The promise of eternal life. What promise? The promise of the Spirit dwelling and abiding forever on the inside of you. What promise? The promise of the blessing of God. If you are a child of God, if you belong to Christ, if you have placed your faith in what Jesus did at Calvary's cross, he died, he was buried, and he rose again. If you place your faith in him, then you have that, and that is who you are. In Ephesians chapter 1, verse 5, it says, we have been adopted as children. Ooh, that's sweet right there. We have been adopted as children into the family of God by way of Jesus Christ, according to the good pleasure of God, according to the good pleasure of God's will. And as children, in 1 Peter 2 and 9, it says, we are a chosen generation. I'm just telling you who you are. We are a chosen generation, a royal priesthood, a holy nation, a peculiar people. What is that saying? We are special in the sight of God. We are a special people. We belong to God. We're his children. That's the word of God. The word of God tells you who you are. If you've placed your faith in Jesus Christ, you need to draw the conclusion in your own mind based on the word of God of who you are and that you are a child of God. You are somebody. You're special. You're royalty. This is the word of God concerning you. And he, that is God, will not and cannot lie. Furthermore, he has no cause to lie. See then, let me just ask you this, furthering my questions to you earlier. Why are you dancing in your prayer closet at home and singing and shouting in the church on Sunday, but becoming discouraged and tucking your proverbial tail and folding up or running when trials and adversity come your way? Why is it we get afraid? Why is it we doubt? Why is it we live in fear and unbelief when adversity knocks at our door? And we know who we are. I've just told you who we are. I've just told you who you belong to, whose you are. Why is it then? I just want you to ask yourself, because it doesn't make any sense. It doesn't make a bit of sense that we, being the children of the Most High God, tuck our tail and run when trouble comes, or find ourselves folding up or running when adversity comes our way. Who is it that's causing this in your life? What is it that has you backed up against the wall and tormented in fear? Oh, we might as well just be real with ourselves. What's causing you to fear in your life? What's tormenting you? Who has you both hiding and interceding in the same closet? We pray to God, and what we really do, we find ourselves hiding because we are not bold enough to declare who we are and then stand firmly on what we believe sometimes. Newsflash. The Almighty God, El Shaddai, is not impressed with anyone. You can't do nothing big enough to impress God, and nor can I. Not impress him. I mean, after all, he made you. And there is nothing that we can do to improve on what he's made. The Almighty God, El Shaddai, is not impressed. And please hear it. He's not impressed with anyone. Neither is he nervous or fearful of anything. Anything. He's not in awe of anyone's accomplishments. He's not in awe of anyone's position or power. And why should he be? He is God. No, so including the wherewithal of your adversaries, no matter what your adversaries can do. He's not impressed, and nor is he fearful or shaking in his boots, so to speak, because of your adversaries either. So if you are God's child, if you're one of his children, if you're in his family, why should you be fearful? Why should you be afraid? Why should you be timid? Why should you be conflicted and confused in your mind about what's going on in your life? God is our Father. The Apostle Paul writes in Philippians chapter 1, verse 28, this verse you really ought to mark in your Bible or highlight it. In Philippians 1, 28, it says, "And in nothing terrified by your adversaries." Don't let your adversary, in fact, the New Living Translation says it this way, don't be intimidated in any way by your enemies. Too many of us are still running. We pretend like we got it going on in the church and in our prayer closet, perhaps. But then when adversity comes up or trials and tests come, we almost look like a new person, a different person. Our whole countenance sometimes change. Sometimes we worry about stuff and God is always saying, "I got this. I got this." Paul goes on to say, this will be a sign to them. If you are not intimidated by your enemies, if you are not terrified by your enemies, if you stand up and declare who you are in Christ, Paul says, this will be a sign to them that they are going to be destroyed. That's what the Bible says. But that you are going, but on the other hand, you are going to be saved even by God himself. Right there in the Bible. So don't be intimidated by what's going on around you. Don't be intimidated by people. Don't be intimidated by your situation. You may not understand. You may not know what's next and how you're going to get through whatever it is you're facing. You may be really conflicted and confused in your mind and wondering, God, when? When are you going to lift the cloud? Don't you let the devil confuse you and cause you to think that you are not a child of God and that you are not in his arms and you cannot be snatched from the grip of his love. Don't let the devil make you sweat like that. No, people are not your problem anyway. Oh no. In 2 Corinthians chapter 10 verse 4, Paul said, "For the weapons of our warfare are not carnal." That means they're not physical. They're not material. We don't fight back at people. The weapons of our warfare are not carnal, but mighty through God to the pulling down of strongholds, casting down imaginations and every high thing that exalteth itself against the knowledge of God. We've got to know who we are. We've got to know what weapons we have. We don't have to back up and run back to our closet. We don't have to run from the devil. No, ma'am. No, sir. In 1 Peter chapter 5, verse 7, it says, "Casting all your care upon him, for he cares for you." Now, wait a minute. If God cares for you, and he declares in his word he's with you, which means he's for you, which means you belong to him. He now, Peter tells us, that we then can cast all of our care upon him because he cares for you. He says, be sober. That's in your mind. Be sober. Be vigilant. As we said earlier, because the adversary, the devil as a roaring lion, walketh about seeking whom he may devour. We don't have to get nervous because we get bad news. Bad news is going to come. Let me tell you something. Bad news will come. How many have had bad news before? Let me put up both hands. I've had plenty of bad news. Thank God I got good news going on right now. Amen. But bad news does come. It will come. It's inevitable. Something is not going to go your way in the natural. But don't be put off by that. Don't allow that to tie your mind up. Don't allow the devil to rent space in your head and make you think that the world is collapsing and that the clouds are setting down on you. The devil is a lie. Yes, he is. The Bible says, resist him, steadfast in the faith. In other words, stand firm on the word of God. Stand firm on what you believe. It says, but the God of grace, who hath called us unto his eternal glory by Christ Jesus, after that you've suffered a while. Now, the Lord doesn't always allow us to, if you will, avoid the storm or the trouble. He says here, after you've suffered a while, he'll make you perfect, establish, strengthen, and settle you. He'll make things right. In fact, it's already right. He's just walking you into it. Don't you know that you got to go through some storms in order to get to the place where God is taking you? It's not always going to be a bed of ease, and we have to have the attitude that no matter what it is, whether I'm going down the slope, up the slope, through the slope, as long as I'm in the care of God, I am all right. I may not see. In fact, the fire may be getting hot. Water may be coming up from the bottom. Whatever may be happening, but I know I'm all right because I'm in his care. And the same thing applies to you. The same thing applies to you. The same thing applies to you. So you might be saying, what is your point, teacher? What is your point? My point is, your Father, the Most High God, sits high and he looks low. And our elder brother, Jesus, the Son of the Living God, has defeated our enemies. Now, if the battlefield has been red of the enemy, or at least his power, then we have no cause to fear. All we have to do is obey the word, like God told Joshua. He said, don't turn from what I tell you to the right or to the left. You know what I believe God was telling Joshua there? Is what I tell you sometimes may not make no sense, but you better do it anyway. In fact, God tested Joshua first out on the way to Jericho and told them to march around the Jericho walls one time for 6 days and seven times on the seventh day. Now, what kind of sense that made? Now, I'm not saying God don't make I am saying in the natural, what God says sometimes doesn't make sense. And I believe God was telling Joshua, you just do what I say, do, because you cannot wrap your mind around what I say every time. Just do it. Just do it. I'm just saying, what's going on your job right now, what's going on in your marriage, what's going on in your finances, what's going on your job, it may look like God has just stepped back and let you go, and you got to fight your own battle. But no, God is with you, but you can't turn to the right and you can't turn to the left. You've got to stand firm on what God tells you. You got to know who you are. And I told you at the opening of this message who you are and who you are, whose you are as well. In Hebrews chapter 12, verse 8, it says, we are not bastards, but sons. We are children of the Most High God. In Hebrews chapter 12, verse 8. So don't be afraid of the devil. I mean, don't be afraid of the bad news that the devil brings your way. He's just simply trying to intercept what God has in store for you. I mean, it's something wonderful. You know, if I had paid attention to the devil at every turn when the devil was saying, or whether when the Lord God was telling me to do something that really didn't add up and I couldn't, intellectually, it just didn't, it wasn't logical, it didn't make any sense to me. If I had listened to the devil on every turn in those cases, I wouldn't be standing where I am today. God wants someone who will walk by faith, who will stand firmly on his word at every turn. So I'm going to tell you tonight, Don't be afraid of the devil. Come out of the closet. Stop hiding. Don't be running. Be bold. Tell the devil, take your best shot. Now, I know that might sound like we're trying to antagonize the devil. Well, you ain't got to antagonize the devil. He already antagonized. He already is coming after you. The devil is already coming. So when I tell you to tell the devil, take your best shot, what I'm telling you is to be bold and act like who you are. I mean, if you're in the arms of the Almighty God, if he's promised you, he'll never leave you. He'll never forsake you. And he's warned you of how the devil acts. When the Lord is standing where you can be bold, put your chest out, plant your feet down, stand firmly on what you know and what you believe, and declare the word of God. Oh, amen. Speak to that mountain in your life. Whosoever shall say to this mountain, be thou removed and be thou cast into the sea, and shall not doubt, but shall believe in his heart that those things which he saith shall come to pass, he shall have whatsoever he say. Trust God. Believe what God said. The devil puts up a smoke screen. He wants you to believe a lie. But don't believe the lie. Believe what God says. God is going to come through. He has something wonderful for you. And if you will hold on just a little while longer, if you'll keep your head up and trust him, even when it looks like you're falling back, God will be with you. Tell that devil, take your best shot. That's the kind of attitude. I'm asking us to have a righteous indignation, to have fire in our belly, fire in our eyes, and speak to that devil and tell, take your best shot. In other words, I ain't running no way. Regardless of what you're doing, I'm not budging, I'm not giving in, and I'm not running. That's the kind of attitude we as believers, we as children of the Most High God ought to have. Tell them, take your best shot. I'm here, I ain't going nowhere. I'm in the arms of Jesus. When you get that kind of attitude, and I mean that thing from your heart, the devil won't be able to mess with your mind in ways that perhaps he has in the past. You can tell that devil, those days of me running and being in the closet are over, trying to avoid the storm. No, because I know that I'm in good hands. See, if you place your faith in Jesus Christ, you can say this with great assurance you can tell that devil, take your best shot. Because you have great assurance that the devil has no access, he has no power over you unless and when you give it to him. No, he's been defeated. He just don't want you to get that. He doesn't want you to understand that. You have more power in the words that come out of your mouth, if they are in your heart, than what you realize. When you speak the word of God, you release your faith, and your faith releases power in the earth. But you got to open your mouth. You got to declare it. Tell a devil, have an attitude about it. Take your best shot. When we're coming up as kids, they used to fight a lot. I don't know. I guess it was a pretty hard fighting sometimes, but when somebody got in an argument, you see somebody go pick up a handful of dusty dirt. I mean, that dusty dirt, not just sand, but that kind of get in your eyes and in your mouth and just mess your face. And they would pick it up and they'd hold it between those two people that were fighting. You remember that kind of stuff. They'd hold it between them. Now, they hadn't started the fight yet, but those who were arguing. And they say, the baddest one hit it out. And of course, they hit. Now, nobody wanted to be eating dirt. Nobody wanted to have dust all in their eyes and dust and dirt all in their face. So that alone would instigate some trouble. And somebody going to knock that dirt first. That's what the devil tries to do to you. Tries to get you to act on what he's doing versus heeding to what God is saying. Oh, amen, somebody. The devil has no access to you. He has no power over you except that and when you grant it unto him. You are covered by the impenetrable blood of Jesus Christ. He can't get through to that. He can't get through to you unless he gets through the blood of Jesus Christ. And that, my friend, is impossible. He's already been defeated by the blood. He just has a wild roar. Peter said he roars like a lion, as a lion. But you got to know that he's just as snaggletooth as an old 90-year-old tiger. No, he can't unless you grant him that. You start acting like you're afraid. You start staying away and not being bold, as it says in Proverbs 28:1, as a lion and declaring out of your mouth like you know who you are. Hallelujah. No weapon formed against you. You're covered by the blood of Jesus. No weapon formed against you shall prosper. It cannot be effective against you. Now, you might say, well, Pastor, you don't understand. I mean, I'm in a fire right now. I'm sinking right now. I'm about to lose something right now. But I'm just telling you, you just hold on. You trust God. Don't you back up not one moment. Come out of the closet. Don't you know who you are? Stop hiding back in that closet acting like you're afraid of the devil. I'm going to ask you again. Don't you know who you are? Don't you know whose you are? Start acting like it. When I leave here tonight, walk up to my house, I don't go knocking on the door with somebody, please let me in, please, come on. I got to go to sleep. I'm tired. I had a long day. I done taught a word tonight. No, I don't. I put that key in that door, walk in and go get in the bed or shower, whatever I'm going to do, because I know that God has given me that house, okay? That's the way we ought to act when the devil comes. Devil say, I'm going to take you out. Devil say, I'm going to bust up everything you got. You're going to lose everything. In fact, you're about to die. You've got to determine. That's what the devil will tell you. But you've got to tell that devil, I shall live and not die. I'm the head and not the tail. Get behind me, Satan. I mean, when you start declaring, like, know who you are, somebody. Please type that in there in the comment box. I know who I am. Put the devil on notice. You have been reinformed of who you are. You are covered by the blood of Jesus. No weapon formed against you shall prosper. Once and for all, Jesus successfully dealt with every last one of our foes, past, present, and future. And when Jesus got up from the grave, he had already secured all power unto himself. And now, my God, this is sweet. And now, by his Spirit, he supernaturally graces every believer who places their faith in him with that same power. What? With that same power. The same power that he got up with. He graces every believer with that power. The Apostle Paul writes that every believer has, in Ephesians chapter 1, verse 19, exceeding greatness of Christ's power working in us who believed. The same power working in us, but you got to know it. And you've got to believe it. The same power, it goes on to say in verse 20, which God wrought or worked in Christ when he raised him from the dead and set him at his own right hand in heavenly places. Now watch this. In that next chapter of Ephesians, and I'm almost done now, in Ephesians chapter 2, verse 1 and 6, it says, and you, that's us. Paul says, speaking to the church at Ephesus and every believer, he says, and you hath God quickened. That means he's made you alive. He right in that other verse, it says that he's put all things under his feet. That's in verse 22. All things under his feet and gave him to be the head over all things to the church. That's us. He's our head, which is his body. And now here in Ephesians chapter 1, verse 1 and 6, he said, and you, again, that's us, hath God quickened. That means he's made alive, made us alive, who were once dead in our trespasses and our sins, had no fellowship with God. We had not accepted Jesus' death, burial, and resurrection as our means to soar and to be in the presence of God. Verse 6 says, and now he's raised us up together and made us sit together or seated us in heavenly places in Christ Jesus. God raised his son from the dead. Then he set him down at his right hand in glory. And right now you and I are in two places, physically, we're here on earth. Spiritually, we're in Christ right now as a believer, the body of Christ sitting at the right hand of the Father in Christ. Ooh, God Almighty, I like that. I like that. Two places at one time. That's what the Bible says. In fact, even in Ephesians chapter 1, verse 3, it says, blessed be the God, the Father of our Lord Jesus Christ, who has blessed us with all spiritual blessings in Christ. We are in him. And then Ephesians 2 and 6 says that we are seated by him. Right now, not to be, we are in him, seated by the Father. So in closing, I pose my opening question again to you. What's bothering you? What's bothering you? What are you troubled and what are you worried about? What's causing you to have sleepless nights and distressing days? I'm just asking. I know it's a personal question, but I just want to get in your little space, get in your space just a little bit and ask you that again. What's causing you to have those sleepless nights? What's worrying you? What's troubling you? Don't you let the devil mess with you like that and make you sweat. I'm just sweating in here because it's kind of warm right now. Amen. With these lights on. But I'm not sweating in terms of my relationship and my understanding of who I am in Christ. The devil ain't gonna can't mess with me like that, not successfully. I'm covered by the blood of Jesus, and so are you if you're a believer. So stop sweating the small stuff, because it's small stuff, really, in comparison to who your God is. Stop talking about your adversaries and your issues as though they are insurmountable to your God. If you talk so much about what's going wrong, what you're really doing is testifying to the bad that's going on in your life and making it appear even to you and your own subconscious and the world around you that it's bigger than your God. No, stop talking about all of that stuff. The devil enjoys it because it keeps you from talking about your God. Keeps you from talking about the victory that you have in Christ. Your conversation may very well be elevating your adversaries and your issues above your God if you're not careful. But nothing is bigger, nothing is stronger, and nothing is mightier than your God. So it's time for you to wake up. It's time for you to wake up out of your nightmare. It's time for you to stop running from the ghost, whatever it is that's troubling you. If you're running, no more running. If you're in the closet hiding, come out of the closet. Lay claim to your spiritual authority over your issues. You have the power of the risen Christ resident on the inside of you. Our anchor passage in the close of our series tonight is Proverbs 28 and 1. It says, the wicked flee, they run, when no man is pursuing. It's like a ghost behind them. Not even any real thing behind them. But it says, but the righteous are bold as a lion. My friend, don't turn to the right. Don't turn to the left. Don't hide away in the closet. Don't two-face God and shout in your closet and in your prayer closet and shout in church on Sunday and then get discouraged and worry and conflicted in your spirit for the rest of the week. Trust God every day. God's got you. Cast your care upon him. He has big shoulders and he loves you. He loves you. You may have missed the mark time and time again, but thank God that we serve a merciful God. I would not be here but for the mercy of God. The devil has been stripped of his power against you. You are now free to soar. So fly high. Come out of the closet. Don't you know who you are? Don't you know whose you are? Tell that devil how you think about him. Tell him to take his best shot. Because you're confident in the power that rests in you and in your God.
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0: Hold me up. Hold me up. This is 50 Wine. 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
1: 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For more information about the church, you can call us at area code 850-219-9999.

50. I want to take you in now to a lesson that I taught some time ago on procrastination. You know, there are some times in our life when we just procrastinate, I mean, doing the things that we know that we need to do. And I trust this morning that from this lesson, you'll get some pointers on how to break that habit and that spirit of procrastination that may be existing in your life. I hope you'll be blessed and be challenged by this lesson. I'll be back with you at the end of the broadcast. Let's look at another example of procrastination in the scripture. Acts the 26th chapter, verses 26, 28 through 29. Here Paul is in the court of King Agrippa, and Paul had given his testimony. It was a convincing testimony. Somebody say convincing. Because one of the most convincing story that you will ever have is the personal move of God in your life. Do you understand me? The most convincing story that you will ever have is not what God has done in Brother Baker's life, but is what God has done in Sharon's life, what he has done in Annika's life. That's the most convincing story that you will ever have. Somebody say amen. Somebody say amen. Praise God. And Paul had given a convincing story of his personal experience with God. It was so moving, so touching, so compelling that King Agrippa said, "Paul, almost you persuade me. Your story have gripped my heart. It has gripped my mind, my emotions, but I'm going to put this off for another day. I'm just not there yet, Paul. I'm not ready to make that commitment." So what did King Agrippa do? He put that off for another day. There

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You see, one of the things that with God, amen, is that God has to be invited in. Glory, glory. The devil, amen, entraps. Y'all, oh, the devil entraps, praise God. He doesn't need an invitation. He sets up traps, amen. He plants vices, amen, to ensnare you. But God has to be invited in. Oh, praise the name of the Lord our God. He has to be invited in. And amen, as compelling, amen, as the story was, and as gripping, amen, as the story was on the heart of King Agrippa, God would not, amen, break down the door of his heart. He had to open up that heart door and say, Lord, come on in. But he didn't do that day. That day he did what? He deferred it. Everybody said deferred it. He put it off for some other more convenient time. I'd like to say to you that there is no other convenient time to serve God than, let me say that again. There is no

0: There's no more convenient time to begin to give your life to God than when? Thank you very much. Oh, praise the name of the Lord. So we see two examples here of procrastination in the Word of God. There are lots of problems with procrastination, and we're going to look at some of these problems just now. Number one, here's what procrastination does. It limits our potential. Our potential is our ability to do, the power, the strength, the enthusiasm, the vigor, the idea, the concepts that we have to do. Procrastination, putting off things, limits our potential. It robs us of the ability that God has given to us to do things. Here's what James Michener says. Don't put off for tomorrow the things you can do for today. Because if you enjoy doing them today, guess what? You can do them again tomorrow. Oh, praise the name of the Lord our God. So procrastination limits our potential because it robs us of time to do things. And when we don't have time to do things, amen, we'll never ever know what we'll amount to. Procrastination makes the difficult more difficult. Oh, praise the name of the Lord. If you want to make a job seems mighty hard, just keep putting it off. Praise the name of the Lord. If you want to make a job seems difficult, just keep doing what? Putting it off. Look at your neighbor, tell your neighbor, do it now. Tell your neighbor, do it now. Praise the name of the Lord our God. Here's a couple of things that I want you to note this morning if you're taking notes. Putting off easy things make it difficult. When you put off easy things, it makes it difficult. That's just a mental mindset that when you put off the things that are easy, it makes it difficult. So what do we do with the easy stuff? Just do what? Just go ahead and get them done. Get them done. Praise the name of the Lord. Putting off hard things make them what? Impossible. Because we'll tell ourselves that we'll never have time to get to them. Hallelujah to God. Why are you teaching on this subject, Pastor? Amen. Because I know procrastination robs us of our ability, amen, to get things done and to be all that God wants us to be. Procrastination, one of the other problems with it is that it hinders the works or the work of others. It hinders the work of others, especially when we are working in sequence. If I am depending on Sister Sharon to do something that needs to get done before I can do my stuff, and she keeps putting it off, then what happened to me? Praise the name of the Lord. I never get it done because what? Not because I don't want to do it. Not because I can't do it. But because, amen, what she has to do, amen, has to be done before I can do it. Amen. So procrastination hinders the works of others. If you're working in a team, someone is depending on you. You've got to lay the foundation. When you keep putting it off, when you keep putting it off, you mess up the whole system. Amen. Amen. Praise the name of the Lord. Procrastination provides only a short relief. It provides only a short relief. Praise the name of the Lord. I should do it today, but I'm going to put it off for tomorrow. It's only a short relief. If you got to do it, you got to do it. Hallelujah to God. I said, if you got to do it, you got to do it. The relief is only temporary. It doesn't fix anything. Oh, praise the name of the Lord our God. Here's what is coming after you. There are the things that we have put off from yesterday that we need to do. We just need to do it. Everybody say amen. Procrastination steals our time. Here's a little poem from Gloria Pitzer. It said, procrastination is my sin. It brings me nothing but sorrow. I know that I should stop it. In fact, I will tomorrow. That's the amen slogan of a procrastination. Procrastinator, what? Tomorrow. Tomorrow. How do we overcome procrastination? How do we overcome it? Now, not tomorrow, but now. Let the church say now. How do we overcome procrastination now? Number one, don't make it respectable. Praise the name of the Lord. Don't make it respectable. Don't make it respectable. The Bible calls it what? Number one, don't make it respectable. The Bible call it what? And slothfulness is a nice word for what? Everybody say that? Praise God. Don't make it respectable. Procrastination is slothfulness. And slothfulness, amen, encaptures and encapsulate laziness. Praise the name of the Lord. We should be mad and upset with ourselves when we procrastinate. Amen. Praise the name of the Lord. How many of you hold yourself accountable? How many have ever sit yourself down and talk to yourself? Huh? Praise the name of the Lord. When you sit yourself down and talk to yourself, this is one of the things that you should talk to yourself about. I need to get it done now. And that's not good enough. Amen? Praise the name of the Lord. Develop a right value system. Develop a value system, amen, that is right. We read the parable of the Great Supper. In the parable of the Great Supper, the invitees, we saw three invitees in that parable. They all had their own priorities. One says, amen, before I'll accept the invitation, I just got to go see this piece of land. The other one said, before I can come, let me go try out these donkeys, amen, that I just bought. Oh, praise the name of the Lord. Then the other says, amen, man, I just got married. Amen. I got to do my honeymoon. Their priorities were different, praise the name of the Lord. They had gotten an invitation, they had received an invitation, but the way that they view things, the way that they view in the invitation that they had received for the supper did not cause it to rank, amen, high above the things that they had to do. What does Matthew 6:33 tells us? But seek ye first, everybody together, the kingdom of God. And all his righteousness and what? All these things shall be added unto you. We must have a value system that says God is what? God is what? God is number one. He is first. Oh, praise the name of the Lord. Our value system must be right. God must be number one in everything that we do. Oh, praise the name of the Lord. On your job, God must be number one. Oh, praise the name of the Lord. Let me say that again. On your job, God must be number one. an employee who has God as number one, amen, in his or her life will be the best employee. Hallelujah to God. Are you with me this morning? Are you with me this morning? So if I am going to break procrastination, then my value system must be right. It cannot be a value system that says my pleasure is ultimate. Everything else comes second. Oh, glory, glory, glory. Because if that is the value system that we have, there are times when there are things that we need to do that won't bring pleasure, but it's very important that we do them. There are times, amen, when we need to do things that the pleasure, Sister Johnson, in doing them right now is not there, but if we do them, the pleasure will come later. Oh, praise the name of the Lord. So our value system can't be one that say, I must pleasurize myself in every time, at every instant. There are times, amen, when our value system must say, there are greater principles that I have to live by that exceeds and supersedes my immediate pleasure. Sister Mac shares a story with me, and I was sharing this recently with somebody about a young lady that she, when she just started her business, she was doing a loan for this young lady, 23 years old, buying her first home. And she said the young lady shared with her, said, there were times when I wanted to go to the mall to shop, and I couldn't go. She said, I literally cried tears. She said, I cry. Us men couldn't understand that. Amen. But maybe there are some ladies who can identify with that. She said, I literally cried tears. Why? Because she recognized that she had a higher thing, amen, that she was shooting after. And she could not afford, amen, the immediate pleasure of going to Dillard's and shop. Amen. Praise God. So our value system, look at your neighbor and say, neighbor, our value system must be right. Number three, we must develop and follow a list of priorities. We will not do the most important thing unless we know what it is, the most important thing. Praise the name of the Lord. So one of the things that I've started doing daily now since I started full time 2 weeks ago, amen, is that I make on a daily basis a list of stuff that I need to get done. And some at home and some as I go down the street. And as I get them done, you know what I do? I cross them off. Oh, praise the name of the Lord our God. Not only must we do it daily, but we must do it, amen, weekly or monthly. You know, we bought a new printer at the house, and I'm just telling you and myself, and it came with a rebate. That's why I'm telling you, procrastination will cause you to lose money. It came with a rebate. Any of you ever been there? Oh, my folks know, don't give me gift certificate. Amen. It came with a rebate. Amen. A $50 rebate, Sister Green. And finally, yesterday, I got around to say, okay, let me fill this thing in and send it out. It said you had to do it 45 days within purchase. I lost $45. $50 rather, because I waited too long. Well, I said, should I just send it in? But I said, no, right here at the top, it said for, and when they look at the receipt, amen, and they're going to because I immediately got out the calculator and start adding up the days, and it had exceeded 45 days. What am I telling you? Procrastination will cost you money. Oh, praise the name of the Lord. Hallelujah. Putting off that brake problem will cause your whole brake system, or perhaps a new car. or perhaps somebody's life. I want to tease our mind to understand the importance of urgency, to understand the importance of I need to hit it, amen, right at the right time. Number four, remove the reward until the job is done. Don't reward yourself. Don't pamper yourself until you get the job done. Number six, challenge your excuses. There are some things, amen, in my personal and my professional life that I don't like to do. And when I try to put them off for tomorrow, I've got to say, John, why are you putting them off? You've got to challenge your excuse. Challenge them. Why am I putting them off? Am I putting them off just because I don't like doing it? That's not a good enough reason. There are many things that we'll have to do in life that we don't like to do. Oh, praise the name. Oh, let it go till tomorrow. Why tomorrow? Is it because tomorrow is better? Or is it just because I want to goof off today? Or is it just because I don't like doing it? Today is perfect to do, and I don't like doing it. That's why I am putting it off for tomorrow. Challenge your excuses. Challenge the excuses that you raise as to why I can't do it today. Sometimes when you challenge them, you'll find out that there's no validity to your excuses. Number seven, amen. How do I, amen, overcome, amen, praise the name of the Lord our God. It says jog your memory, praise the name of the Lord. But amen, seem like a skip up there, but let me say this, divide and conquer. There are some jobs that you have to do that are so big. And because they're so big, amen, that you just say, oh man, I just can't get that done. Break the job down in manageable pieces and say, today I'm going to get this done. This week I'm going to get this done. Because if you keep looking at it, you'll never ever get it done. It is big, it is huge, you know the time, you know the effort it's going to take, and everything about the job said, oh, you're never going to get it done. But when you said, amen, praise the name of the Lord, this is how I'm going to do it, amen, you'll get it done. Get ready to give the house a good thorough cleaning. You say, oh my God, amen. How am I going to get it done? Room by room. Amen. Room by room. Praise the name of the Lord. Hallelujah to God. I'm going to clean this room today. And tomorrow I'm going to clean this room. And then the next week I'm going to clean this room. Divide and conquer. Get it done in manageable portion. And when you get it done in manageable portion, you're going to feel good about yourself. Challenge your excuse. I said divide and conquer. Everybody understand that concept? Break large jobs into small pieces. Break large jobs into smaller tasks that you can get done. Look at the job and say, today I'm going to get this portion done. Next week I'll work on that. And then the following week I will work on that. And by time you know it, the task that had looked so insurmountable because it was so big, because you have broken it down into manageable pieces, amen, or into manageable tasks, you have gotten it done. Develop a routine. And here's what I would suggest to you. Develop a routine to do the things that you don't like doing. We don't have to get a routine for the things we like doing, right? I like doing them. That's a piece of cake. I'll do them. But the things that are difficult, develop a routine to do them. Which means I'm going to discipline myself. I'm going to discipline myself to do the things that I don't like to do. Confirm procrastinator. And, you know, I know folks who are in school, that, you know, in the academic world, procrastinator is a big thing. We've been there, we've done that. One of the things we procrastinate is at a feast or famine. Your back is up against the wall. You got to get it done. That research paper is due when? Tomorrow. And you had it from when? The beginning of the semester. And how much have you done? Squat. Amen. And so for the next 5 hours, you don't want to see nobody, don't want to hear nobody, don't even want to know that anybody else live, because it's either what, feast or famine. That's how procrastinators live. Praise God. But it's perfect for sending up your blood pressure. It's perfect for not doing the best that you can, because you have no time to reconsider, to evaluate. Amen. You just got to do it and pass it in. So develop a routine, especially for the things that you don't like to do. Set aside a place to do your most important work. Some folks can't work at home. Some folks can only work at home. Some folks have a certain place in their home where they work best. Some people can lay up in the bed and work. Some has to get up and sit at a desk. But set aside a place to do your most important work. This is where I'm going to pull myself. I'm going to discipline myself that in this spot, in this room, I am going to get my job done. Amen. Because when you set aside a place to do your most important work, it puts you in a frame of mind, amen, that makes you more productive in getting your things done. It says then, stay out of sight. Stay out of sight. Turn the phone off. Tell people, don't bother me. For right now, I got some stuff to do. Don't bother me. I don't want to hear a chick or a child or a cry. For the next 4 hours, I'm going to give myself to this important task that I need to get done. Amen. Everybody must have some time for themselves. One of the things that I'm recognizing, you must have a time for God and you must have a time for yourself. Let me say that again. It's important that you have a time for God and then a time for yourself. Not the children, not your husband, not your wife, but yourself. Amen? Praise the name of the Lord. Because if you don't set a time for yourself, you do everything else for everybody else and you do nothing for yourself.
1: Well, I'm delighted that you have listened to the broadcast, and I trust that something was said that has given you some practical insight on how to master and overcome procrastination. I'd like to pray with you now and for you that God will surely open up your eyes and help you in your struggle as you deal with procrastination. Father, in the name of Jesus Christ, I certainly give you thanks and I give you praise. And I ask now, God, that you would bless us all and help us, Lord, in our struggle to overcome procrastination. Help us how to be fervent in spirit. Teach us how to be fervent in spirit, to be watchful, and to be ever ready, God, to do a good work. May you encourage the hearts and the soul of my brothers and my sisters this morning, giving them strength to face the task and every challenge that is ahead of them. We certainly give your name praise and glory, for we ask it in Jesus' name. Amen. Well, thank you again, friends, for listening into the radio broadcast Hope for Today. 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Until next week, this is Bishop John E. Baker saying so long and walk.
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0: 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Everybody open up your mouth.
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0: 95.3 Triple T Thursday, y'all. August 27th. 82 degrees out. The rain has cooled us down. And I feel all right. I hope you do, too. We got a lot to get to. Short time to do it. Got that Toe Tapping Thursday mix coming up. Gonna take your request. And also, y'all, in the studio, I got my hands on them. Orange Blossom Classic ticket. You want to go to Miami? Oh, you can go. You might have to pay for your tickets, but, you know, if you want some free tickets, you got to listen to Hallelujah 95.3. I may give away a pair today. I just don't know.
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God can do it. It's the Doc D Show. I'm feeling good. I hope you are too on a wonderful Wednesday. Coming up, I got an inspirational word from Pastor Otis Young right here on 95.3.

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2: You know it. Yes, you know it. 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Keep it moving, because it's all good. Get that in your spirit. It's all good. 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

Ruth Leandra with In My Name, right here on Tallahassee's Highest Praise. 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Here's Cherie Addison, No Battle, No Blessing, right here on the Doc D Show.

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1: Somebody need a miracle. I don't know what kind of miracle you're expecting. 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Somebody said I need some more joy. Somebody said I need some more peace. In fact, somebody said I need some money with my miracle. 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Put your hands together, let's sing a joyous song.

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95.3, we're ushering in the spirit right here on the Doc D Show. We got that Triple T Thursday mix coming up this hour, and y'all better stay tuned. I'm feeling so good. I might give away more tickets for the Orange Blossom Classic. 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

Every time you look up, you gonna see me winning. Woo! Nobody but the law. I'm feeling good, and I guess it's because I got my hands on these Orange Blossom Classic tickets. Sunday, September 6th, right there at Hard Rock Stadium, Miami, Florida. Are you going to watch those Rattlers? 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I'm feeling so good. I won't make it hard for you because, you know, normally I make you answer trivia, or, you know, name that tune and all. I'm just going to take caller number 2, 850-671-1450. 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
1: Number two, Doc.
0: Are you 100%? Because I'm giving away pecan swirls and sauce.
1: You giving away tickets.
0: You don't want these pecan swirls and, you know, that's good eating there, and sauce.
1: Oh, it's showing up good eating. How about I get that and take it with me to the class?
0: Well, you got them. You got two tickets to the Orange Blossom Classic. How about that?
1: Man, go ahead, bro. Yes, sir.
0: Yes, sir. You got any shout-outs?
1: Yeah, I'm shouting out to you. This is Apostle Joe, man.
0: Apostle Joe, you just won two tickets, man. What station made you a winner?
1: What you say here? 95.3.

Chicago Mass Choir. He'll make it all right. Right here on a 83 degrees. So it's a good day on a Triple T Thursday. Light rain here and there, so make sure you're careful if you're out and about. I got your full weather update for this weekend. First home game for Florida A&M. Where the Rattlers at? It's the Doc D Show.

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6: It's the Doc D Show, feeling good on a Triple T Thursday. Got your weather update forecast for this weekend. First home game for the FAMU Rattlers. It looks like y'all is going to, well, we don't have to worry about the heat. That's a good thing. It'll be around about 85 will be the high on Saturday, but that's due to the possible showers, which are supposed to be finished around about 7. That's kickoff time. So, you know, light showers here and there, but if it's cleared up by 7, it's going to be a great, great game, and it's not going to be scorching hot on Saturday. So that's a good thing, y'all. Go ahead and make sure you go to our Facebook page. 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

0: the reddest piece of the anointed pace sisters. 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
1: Oh, we inside the Triple T Thursday mix, 850-671-1450. That's the number to call. But remember, it's

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4: 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Greater blessings. I like this one. Inside the Toe Tapping Thursday Mix. Whose report? Let's go.

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player inside the ride out mix. Buckle that seatbelt. Keep both hands on the wheel. We're going to get you through your traffic. Coming up, we got local news from my good friends at WCTV, but I got a double play. I got to bring this one back, y'all. 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
1: Happy Thursday, everyone. I'm Bert St-Pierre in the WCTV newsroom. Here's a look at a couple of the stories we're keeping a close eye on right now. Four people are facing charges for their alleged roles in an organized burglary and theft operation that authorities investigated over the course of several months. The suspects are two men and two women, ranging in ages from 30 to 48. The alleged theft operation began last December as the group targeted vacant homes of deceased people in Leon County. The suspects reportedly stole upwards of $20,000 in valuables. Charges include racketeering and dealing in stolen property. And a FAMU program is getting national recognition for its work to help prevent youth vaping. The National Food and Drug Administration recognized the program, which was launched by FAMU's Medical Marijuana Education and Research Initiative, after seeing vaping's impact on students. The goal of the initiative is to teach young people about the risks of vaping, while also giving parents, educators, and community leaders the tools to help kids steer clear of vaping. For the latest news, weather, and sports, make sure you stay with WCTV on air, online, on our WCTV Facebook page, and now through our WCTV News app. From the WCTV Newsroom, I'm Bert St-Pierre.
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4: 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Come on. Can you bounce with me? Quiet, hit me with this one.

0: Yes, hallelujah. 95.3, Doc D in the building. Ricky Dilla, the light, right here in the Ride Out Mix. Congratulations to the winner of the tickets for the Orange Blossom Classic. We're giving them away all the way up until game day. 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
1: Number two, Doc.
0: Are you 100%? Because I'm giving away pecan swirls and sauce.
1: You're giving away tickets.
0: You don't want these pecan swirls and you know that's good eating there and sauce.
1: Oh, it's showing up good eating. How about I can get that and take it with me to the class.
0: Well, you got them. You got two tickets to the Orange Blossom Classic. How about that?
1: Man, go ahead, bro. Yes, sir.
0: Yes, sir. You got any shout-outs?
1: Yeah, I'm shouting out to you. This Apostle Joe, man.
0: Apostle Joe, you just won two tickets, man. What station made you a winner?
1: What you say here? 95.3? Yeah.

0: 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Every tambourine, let's go. Ah, everybody clap your.
1: Why, it's I Gazelle, and I'm live and direct tapped in with your boy Doc D on 95.3.

Y'all clap your hands all over this room. Let's make it sound like good church in here. We're gonna take you out to the country. Come on.

Baptist Church got me finding my tambourine. Y'all hear me? That's the pigskin tambourine now. I can keep a rhythm. Feeling good, y'all. On a Triple T Thursday, coming up in just a minute, Cedric Doc Foster with On This Day. 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We gon'

0: Hallelujah listeners. This is Cedric Doc Foster. And here are a few historical events that happened on this day, August 27th. Walt Disney musical film, Mary Poppins, starring Julie Andrews and Dick Van Dyke, made its premiere on this day in 1964. Former U.S. President Ronald Reagan announced the Teacher in Space project. That happened on this day in 1984. U.S. Senator Barack Obama becomes the first African American to be nominated by a major political party for president of the United States. That happened on this day in 2008. Gymnast Simone Biles wins her record 8th U.S. championship. And that happened on this day in 2023. Jason Kelce and his brother Travis Kelce signed a deal for their new podcast called New Heights. That happened on this day in 2024. Those are just a few historical events that happened on this day, August 27th, on Hallelujah 95.3, Tallahassee's highest praise.
1: It's a little song that we sang on an album a while ago. It just says, who would have thought I'd get to know you this way? Had folk talking about the things you did before, and I laughed at them. I didn't know I'd be one of them. Touch somebody and say, who would have thought I'd know God?

Pastor Donnie McClurkin, closing us out in a big way on a Triple T Thursday. Again, congratulations to the winner of the tickets for Orange Blossom Classic. 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Until tomorrow, 3 p.m., I'll be back on the saddle, but it all starts early in the morning with the Hallelujah Morning Show, and we're sending Mike Cork off in a big way, Mike Cork and friends. So y'all make sure y'all tune in from 7 to 10. It's going to be a great show filled with guests. Deacon Duraldo, he'll be on, and a whole lot of other guests you don't want to miss in the morning. Hallelujah Morning Show, 7 a.m. I'll bring you home if it's God's will at 3. Until then, remember, God is the only power. With him, we can do all things. So don't you worry about anything, because everything is going to be all right.

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Hallelujah.

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0: 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But he's done so much for me. 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